Literally, only Taylor Swift could make this happen. The Empire State Building lit up in light blue, celebrating the wedding. And then outside of Madison Square Garden, all the signs lit up, just married. It is official. Taylor and Travis are now married. We are Kiss 108.

Kiss 108, Sombra and Taylor Swift have become very close. Sombra actually performing for Taylor's Songwriters Hall of Fame induction. He got the invite. He's also in attendance at the wedding tonight.

have to admit, I actually did not think this was the actual wedding. Up until even, like, yesterday, I thought this whole thing was a decoy, but it is not. Taylor and Travis got married in New York City tonight at Madison Square Garden. It is official. We are KISS 108. Congrats to Taylor and Travis.

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Kiss 108, it's Trevor, and remember when we thought Harry Styles' 30-show residency in New York was going to be the biggest thing to happen at Madison Square Garden this year? Taylor Swift said, "Hold my beer." The newlyweds, Taylor and Travis, celebrating their wedding right now. The ceremony has already happened. They're married. 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

Kiss 108, it was revealed that the celebrity officiant for Taylor and Travis's wedding tonight was Adam Sandler, who they're both a big fan of. I would never have guessed that.

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My name is Trevor. 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

Sabrina Carpenter on Kiss 108, and we are fairly certain that she was one of the 1,000 people in attendance at Taylor and Travis's wedding tonight. Still going on, by the way, into the early hours tomorrow morning at Madison Square Garden. They're all partying and celebrating Taylor and Travis. Congrats to the newlyweds. We are Kiss 108.

excited to see this text. Shout out Danielle driving home from Whitehorse Beach celebrating the 3rd in Plymouth. That's where I grew up. We are Kiss 108. 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

Kiss 108, Somber and Taylor Swift becoming very close. Somber actually performing for Taylor during her Songwriters Hall of Fame induction. And he got the big invite. He's at the wedding tonight at Madison Square Garden.

Kiss 108, Boston's number one hit music station. It's Trevor. Happy third. And it's official. Taylor and Travis married tonight. And the celebrity who married them was a surprise to me. Adam Sandler did the ceremony.

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course, Harry Styles going to be at Madison Square Garden in New York later this year for his 30-show residency. But tonight, it's all about Taylor Swift and Travis Kelce getting married there. And experts are estimating that the wedding costs between $10 and $20 million. 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

We are commercial free to kick off your 4th of July weekend on Kiss 108. My name is Trevor. Thank you for hanging out. New Ariana now. This is Hate That I Made You Love Me.

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7: All right, let's do this. What up? It's JoJo on the radio. This is the iHeartRadio Countdown. And before we get going, first thing I want to say is hope you're having a happy and safe 4th of July weekend. Just want to throw that in there. All right, here we go. A lot of you guys have been looking forward to this show because she is here. Sienna Spyro, it is so incredibly nice to meet you.
8: Hello.
7: How are you doing?
8: I'm doing fab. How are you?
7: I'm doing awesome. This is our first time ever meeting.
8: It is.
7: What it... You spent a little time in L.A., right?
8: Quite a lot. Actually.
7: And granted, this countdown is all over the country, but, yes. You know, what are your thoughts on L.A.?
8: Well, we were just talking about this. It is a, it is
7: not
8: a
7: your thing, right? Or is it?
8: It's a love-hate thing. I love making music here. I have a lot of people that I love to work with that live here, but don't know. I'm an English girl.
7: I'm obsessed
8: I'm a
7: with London
8: girl.
7: Too, though.
8: Yeah, like I miss home a lot when I'm here, and I can't drive, and I am very honest and blunt, and that is not super well received on this end of the
7: We world. Need more of that. Oh, my
8: you
7: God.
8: You do need more of it,
7: we
8: but
7: do.
8: You need to learn to take it first.
7: That's true. All right, Sienna Spyro's hanging out. On with the countdown. Let's do it. This is song number 20.
0: Bruno Mars, I Just Might. Oh.

0: That was song number 19 this week on the iHeartRadio Countdown. What up? It's JoJo on the radio. Sienna Spyro's hanging out. Sienna, okay, back to London real quick, and I'll drop it after this. I'm obsessed with it. I kind of want to move there someday.
1: Really?
0: But I'm 100%
1: sure. Do you have an area in mind?
0: Well, the only place I've stayed at was like the typical tourist place like Notting Hill and whatnot, you know.
1: No, but that's good.
0: Okay.
1: I'm moving quite near there soon.
0: Really?
1: Yeah.
0: Near the Blue Door and all that?
1: I won't say, because actually that was a bit responsible. But in that premise.
0: Well, it's just, the thing I can't wrap my head around is driving on the other side of the street. That, it would take me a while to get used to that.
1: I couldn't help you there. I don't even.
0: Because you don't drive at all, right?
1: I don't drive at all. Sorry.
0: So, but you're used, like when you're driving, when you're riding, taking an Uber here, does it seem odd to you?
1: No.
0: It doesn't?
1: No. I'm just there with my headphones.
0: Good for you. All right.
1: Passenger princess.
0: That's the last thing I'm going to ask about it because I'm obsessed with it. We're getting all that lit. Sienna Spyro's hanging out. Back to the countdown. Here we go.
2: 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Teddy Swims, Mr. Know-It-All.

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5: All right, guys, we're back. It's JoJo on the radio. This is the iHeartRadio Countdown. Sienna Spyro's hanging out. The album Visitor just came out 4th of July weekend. Why the title?
6: Why the title?
5: Mm-hmm.
6: Well, I have a song out called The Visitor, and like it all kind of came to me at the same time.
5: Is there a meaning for the album as far as like separate from the song, though?
6: No. It's just that really explains what it means. But it's called Visitor because that is just a way I view myself. And of course, it's a word you hear every day in so many different places, like hospital, here, anything. But it's just like I heard it in a different way. I like reframed it in my mind, and it's really the way I view myself. And I have this really big fear of impermanence and like feeling temporary and temporary natures of life, and like knowing how like, you know, special and fragile relationships can be, and like my identity in certain places, and kind of what the album's about. It just explores so many different like aspects of what that means to be a visitor and my life. And
5: do you feel like a visitor even in London, in your own home?
6: Yeah. And I you know what, I think it's a very normal part of life, and writing this album really helped me understand that. And you know, I would try not to like, it just really was on my mind all the time, and I tried not to like engage in things I knew would end. So to be honest with you, like this album taught me a lot. It taught me a lot about how normal that is and how I can allow these things in life to just be what they are and allow them to matter and let them pass on.
5: Are you an overthinker?
6: Very much so.
5: I'm the same way. I've read books on how to stop overthinking. Then I overthink the book. All right, Sienna Spyro's hanging out. Visitor is out now. On with the countdown. Let's go. Time for an extra track. 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
0: Meghan Trainor, Shimmer.

0: That was song number 17 this week on the iHeartRadio Canada. What up? It's JoJo on the radio. Sienna Spyro's hanging out. Is it true all your songs on this album were recorded in one take, including like the breaks in your voice? I think you brushed your dress in the
1: pretty much, yeah.
0: Like, is that like just did it just happen, or was it sort of like that was my mission to do one take?
1: No. It came from laziness, to be honest. It was like I was like I can't really be bothered to stand any longer. My feet are hurting. Come on.
0: Fair enough.
1: It came from that, but then I ended up I love to sing a song. They're not all like one full, like just one take. I just record in full takes, you know?
0: Right.
1: And I like recording full takes. I like knowing that I can sing the full song live. I love knowing I can sing it without stopping. I don't really know why. I mean, it did start from
0: laziness.
1: It's
0: a cool thing to say, though.
1: I just like it. It just like, it, and I don't like being stopped while I'm in a flow.
0: All right, Sienna Spyro is hanging out. Back to the countdown. Let's do it. This is song number 16.
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0: That was song number 15 this week on the iHeartRadio Countdown. What up, it's JoJo on the radio. Sienna Spyro's hanging out. You have a favorite track on? And once I ask this question, if I ask you tomorrow, you're going to give me a different answer. But favorite track on the album?
1: My favorite track is definitely Mono No Worry, the last track on the album.
0: Why is that?
1: It's my first, like, true straight jazz song, which I've always wanted to make. I've, like, struggled with finding my way of making it. And it is Mono No Worry is a Japanese saying. It means the gentle sadness of knowing everything you towards temporary and loving it more because it won't last. And that is really the song that, like,
0: taught life, me. Like life, basically, yeah.
1: Yeah, and it really taught me a lot about, like, you know, treasuring the things around me and not, like, looking past them so quickly. I think that's a very big thing in society these days of people, you know, moving on very quickly from things. And it just allowed me to, like, look around me and, like, value the things around me. And, you know, beautiful things are temporary. That is so true. And we are all visitors in that sense. And, yeah, just allowed me to, like, treat things with a lot more, like, kindness and respect and treat myself with more kindness.
0: Man, writing an album is so therapeutic.

0: Thank you guys for hanging out. What up? It's JoJo on the radio. This is the iHeartRadio Countdown. Sienna Spyros here. One more thing on the album. What song, and there's a reason I asked this, what song almost did not make the album for whatever reason? Because I found some of these songs become either unexpected hits or fan favorites, you know? Or what song almost got cut, for lack of a better word?
1: Well, Great Expectations was like almost not made in time. I had about 3 days to make that song, and I knew I wanted to make a 10-track album. And had 9 songs, and I was
0: you couldn't settle on 9. Y'all. I was like, 10.
1: What am I gonna do? gotta make a 10th. And that one, like, really, I'm so grateful for that song. But maybe Pure is just very honest. It's just a bit. I like that. I didn't make that song. Like, I didn't intend for anyone to hear that when I made it. You know.
0: Sienna Spyros is hanging out. Top 13 songs coming up next. Do not move. 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
6: 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Sienna Spyro's hanging out. How do fans, when they see you in public, not at a meet and greet or, you know, at the concert, they expect you there. 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I can't believe I said that. 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
4: All right, guys, we're back. 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This is the iHeartRadio Countdown. Sienna Spyro's hanging out. Rolling Stone, you said this in Rolling Stone regarding like the British invasion of female artists. Mm. This is a cool statement. I want you to kind of elaborate on it. The UK has always bred very individual people. Mm. Everyone's honest and a bit miserable in an amazing way.
5: Yes.
4: Why do I love that so much?
5: Why do you love that? Well, you tell me. Why do you love that so much?
4: I don't know. I guess you're like, it's like celebrating being grumpy, you know, or whatever. Yeah. I don't know, maybe it's a bad way to put that, but what's your take, your backstory on
5: that? I mean, British people just are inherently odd. We have just like a little tinge of misery. And I think it's actually a beautiful thing. I think we really see life how it is. And I think that allows us to like go on and not be like in denial and delusion. And I think it's such a, you know, me and my friend came up with this thing called like being a quintessentialist. And it means like loving all the things about Britain. Like, you know, it's like not being patriotic. It's being like quintessentialist. You love the pub. You love being blunt. You love being honest. You love swearing. You know, all the things that are like British, that are just like quintessential British things, that being miserable is one of those. You know, you land from the airport, it's raining, someone's yelling at you. It's just, I love it. It feels like home.
4: I want to move to London someday and be miserable too. That sounds like so much fun.
5: It is. I have to say, it actually is. I love it.
4: Sienna Spyro is hanging out on with the Countdown. Let's do it. This is song number 11.
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0: That was song number 10 this week on the iHeartRadio countdown. What up? It's JoJo on the radio. Sienna Spyro is hanging out. Sienna, this tour, U.S. headline this fall, starts October 13th in Nashville. I think it ends November 10th here in L.A., where I live at. Do you enjoy road life? I know you love, well, I assume you love being on stage.
1: Mm-hmm.
0: But everything, there's a lot of moving parts to a tour. Do you enjoy that?
1: I love it.
0: What's it like?
1: It feels like a break for me, actually. I love the bus. I love the tour bus. I love going to a new place every day. I love the, it's actually insane. I wake up, I like pull the little curtain back and it's like, we're in a new place. And that is so sick to me. I love it. And I love trying new things as well. So I actually love tour.
0: I was talking to some group, it was a while back, and they told me they had, because it was always dark on the bus.
1: Mm.
0: I guess the answer to that is pull the curtain back.
1: Pull the curtain
0: but
1: back.
0: They had an app that would tell them what time it is. I'm like, or what, where, I'm
1: the
0: like,
1: time?
0: Yeah, or something.
1: Just look at your phone or get a watch.
0: It was something along those lines. Like my same reaction, I was like, why did you just open the window or look at the phone? But yeah. Maybe there's more to that story. Anyway, Sienna Spyro is hanging out on with the countdown. Let's go. This is song number 9.
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0: 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Sienna Spyro's hanging out. Sienna, this Die on This Hill track, you wrote it in a couple hours and then took about 9 months, you said, to kind of work out the bugs of it?
1: Yeah, yeah.
0: I got that right. Yeah,
1: you got
0: yeah.
1: it right.
0: How did the song change from the first, like when you first wrote it, to the till 9 months later?
1: It's actually really similar to the first bounce, but it went through so many different things. It went through, like, it went to, there was drums, there was like a big band on it, there was guitar. It was like really fast guitar at one point. And, you know, I think I was like, I knew, I really loved the song and I really knew I wanted to like finish it, but I just wasn't really sure how. And I think I learned a lot from that song, especially from Omar, who I made the song with. He taught me about like giving a song what it wants, not what you want it to have. And I think it was like, I really wanted a song with tempos. I had only ballads at that point. And I remember he like forced me to try it as a ballad. You can hear I'm angry in the takes. I'm like furious. I'm like, I don't care for this at all. And then me and Michael, who co-wrote the song, he played the piano, and we played it through like 6 times, like 6 full takes together. And yeah, I was wrong, obviously. He was right.
0: That's, you know what? Sometimes when you say like you didn't want to, the phrase he said, give the song what it wants,
1: yeah,
0: not what you want it. Is that like one of those times where people say when they write songs,
1: yes,
0: it's almost spiritual?
1: Absolutely.
0: Was
1: yeah.
0: that, okay.
1: That's where songs come from, though, to be honest, you know? And that's more to do with songwriting. Like, I believe, you know, songs come from somewhere else and they're already written. And
0: I think you might be right.
1: If you're lucky. Yeah, because, you know, a really great song feels very, like, familiar.
0: Mm-hmm.
1: I think that's, like, what makes it feel familiar is that they're already written and you kind of just have to, if you're lucky enough to get one. Congrats.
0: And you got one. All right, Sienna Spyro, Die on This Hill. Check this.
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I Love Miami.

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10: All right, guys, we're back. 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Sienna Spiro's hanging out. Sienna, a lot of artists come in from London, do an interview with me or two, and I ask a question, and this starts off nice, and there's a controversial twist to it, so don't hit me at the...
11: All right.
10: First of all, how do you make a proper cup of British tea?
11: Oh, well, this is a lovely question. Thank you. So, kettle, not a hot tap. Kettle, boil your water. Get your cup of choice. Two tea bags. And Yorkshire Gold, if you can. It's special stuff, but Yorkshire Gold. Two tea bags. Get the boiling water. Pour the water in. Leave, like, how much would you say that is?
10: About an inch?
11: Like,
10: half inch,
11: like, yeah.
10: Something like that.
11: Something like an inch. Maybe a bit more. Like an inch and a half left. Then go... This is where you can, like, switch up a little bit if you want to take the tea bags out or, like, leave them in.
10: Right.
11: I would leave them in for a second. Get your milk. Pour the milk in.
10: So you, like, you put a fair amount in there.
11: No. You've got to get that golden brown color. Golden color. Then you squeeze the tea bags, take the tea bags out. Mix, proper mix. Get, like, a tornado in there. If you like sugar, add, like, a little bit of sugar, not too much. Like, just get the color right. So maybe you have to add a little bit more milk. Add it really carefully. And, yeah, enjoy it with a biscuit.
10: The controversial part of the question.
11: What?
10: Would you ever, under any circumstance, consider...
11: Put it in the microwave now.
10: Microwaving the
11: water. No. No.
10: Okay. Enough, I don't ever do that.
11: I knew you were going to say that.
10: Okay.
11: No.
10: Bad, JoJo. Bad.
11: Why would you ever do that?
10: In case you're in a rush.
11: That takes so long. Oh, my God. Just boil the kettle.
10: Okay.
11: You don't have a kettle, do you?
10: I do have a kettle.
11: So you're fine. Put the kettle on.
10: Okay.
11: God, my dad would kill you.
10: Oh my God! Don't please don't tell dad. Sienna Spiro is hanging out on with the Countdown. Let's do it. This is song number 3. Oh my God.
0: Pink Pantheress featuring Zara Larsson, Stateside.

0: That was number two this week on the iHeartRadio Countdown. What up? It's JoJo on the radio. Sienna Spyro is hanging out. Sienna, as we wrap this up, thank you for hanging out, by the way.
1: Thank you.
0: Absolutely. Message, final question, message to your fans.
1: Oh, hi, everyone. It's me, Sienna. Just want to say hello. Hope you're having a lovely day. Sending you lots of love. And hopefully I'll see you soon.
0: Anything else we need to know?
1: Don't put water in a microwave. Please.
0: Okay, I will never. Not that I was going to do that, but I will never.
1: Don't.
0: Ever.
1: Seriously,
0: ever.
1: Don't.
0: I'm not.
1: It's silly.
0: Sienna Spyro is hanging out. All with the Countdown. Let's go. This is song number one.
2: 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Dracula.

0: There it is. Song number one this week on the iHeartRadio Countdown. Hope you're feeling that. What up? It's JoJo on the radio. Sienna Spyro is hanging out. Thank you so much for coming through. I really appreciate your time.
1: Appreciate you too.
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12: 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Kiss 108. It's the best of Billy and Lisa in the morning.
13: It's the best of Billy and Lisa in the morning. I'm producer Riley. I'm going to count down the top five moments of the week with you. And we had a very fun, very busy week. So let's kick it off with a game that we played of Billy kind of singing. You'll understand in a second.
14: Well, when it's game time, it's pay time, baby.
15: Game time, though. I'll be there. That's big time.
16: And for once, I'm not leading the game.
17: Nope.
13: Okay, so me and Bill did something off air a little bit ago. We decided because Billy's the melody man, we're going to kind of take him out of the game.
16: Okay.
13: But
16: self-proclaimed, by the way.
13: Yeah. But he's setting the game up, if that makes sense. So I have a bunch of songs here that I said to Bill, can you sing this? And without having him look at the lyrics, hear it, or anything, off the cuff, he had to do it. So I have these clips.
16: Oh. It's more of a humming.
13: It is more of a humming.
18: Okay, so we're guessing the hum.
16: So Lisa and I have to team up.
13: Yep, you're going to work together to see if you guys can guess
17: these songs that Billy is singing.
18: Are these current songs?
17: Some of them are throwbacks. Some of them are current.
18: Okay.
17: Stuff that everybody should know.
16: I think we
17: except for maybe Bill.
19: Everybody should play along.
16: We should do okay, Elise, but this is going to be tough. So. Billy, you can never count on Bill.
18: He's off pitch.
16: Yeah, right, very
18: with
16: much.
18: The hum, if that's even possible.
17: I'm curious to know if Billy's going to even know what he was doing here.
16: Okay. Oh, no chance.
17: All right, let's start it off.
18: This is fun.
17: So, Justin, Lisa, you guys are going to work together.
18: Yeah. Okay.
17: Here's the first clip.
16: Oh my God.
18: Oh, it's 5 Seconds of Summer.
16: Oh my God, you knew that?
19: Yeah.
16: Is that right?
18: Yeah. Oh.
16: Stop it, Riley.
18: I know now. Oh my God, I love that song.
16: Play him humming that again, please. Yeah. Oh, I missed it.
18: Yeah,
17: that's pretty good.
18: Isn't that great?
16: Well, good job. See,
18: good
16: Lisa's
18: job, Lisa.
16: The game queen.
19: Yeah.
16: I'm not used to it.
19: Let's go.
17: All right. Hey, this is the second one.
16: I'm close my eyes. Oh, I know this one.
17: Go ahead.
16: Okay, Lisa.
18: Yeah,
16: I think it's
18: know this.
16: Don't Stop Believing, Journey.
18: Yes. Yes.
17: There you go.
18: Yay.
19: Come on.
16: All right.
18: All right. All right. You guys are good.
16: This is going good, actually.
18: Yeah, and actually, Bill, you're not that bad.
19: Yeah. Come on.
16: You're not that well. This is only the beginning of the game.
19: I got the melodies down. You know what I'm saying?
16: The melody.
17: All right. All right. Let's do another.
16: I know the song. I can't think of the. What do you think?
19: Come on, Lise.
18: Is it like?
16: I don't know.
18: I know what it is. Is it
16: sounds familiar?
19: Oh, it's spot on. That's what it is.
18: Yeah.
17: What did you say, Lise?
18: Is it Harry? No, wait.
16: Not Harry's.
18: Is it? Yeah,
16: I know. Yeah, what's the song?
19: Come on, Lise.
16: Is it Firework?
18: It's Firework.
16: Let's go.
18: Yay!
16: Yay!
19: Now it's a party.
18: All right.
16: Oh, see, I knew
18: it.
16: I could hear. I could hear it.
17: It took Lisa doing it for you to get it.
19: Yeah.
18: All right.
16: Okay, we're 3 for 3.
18: All right, we're here.
16: Crushing this.
18: All right.
16: Da da da da da da da da da da da da da da da da da. I have no idea.
19: That's it?
18: Wait, do it again.
17: That's it.
16: Yeah, play it.
19: I don't even know.
16: Da da da da da da da da da da da da da da da da da. What are you?
17: This one's significantly harder.
18: Da da da. I know this.
19: I have no idea what I'm humming. None. Like remote.
18: Yeah, I don't know this one.
16: Bill has no idea. I'm going to say I have no idea.
19: Oh wait, no, I got it.
16: No, you're not part of the game. What are you doing?
18: All right, the fact that Bill can identify it
17: is so short. I'll play it one more time.
16: Okay. Da da da da da da da da da da da da da da da.
19: Come on.
16: At least
18: I don't know. I have no idea.
16: No, I will. I'm lost on.
19: Shake it off.
18: Yeah, a little bit more.
16: Yeah, a little bit more.
19: Yeah.
16: Little more
17: that was all he gave
18: that
17: me.
18: That was pretty good, though.
19: Yeah. I didn't even know what it was.
16: Yeah.
17: It took the third time for Bill to be like, oh, I remember.
19: Yeah.
17: All right, okay. Fourth one.
19: Check it up.
16: All right, go ahead.
18: All right. Okay. Wait, is
19: come on.
18: Come
19: on right there.
18: All right, play it again.
16: Okay, I have a guess.
18: Yeah.
16: Do you have a guess, Lise? I have a guess.
18: Okay, what's your
16: my guess is Bad Romance, Lady Gaga.
19: Yeah.
18: No. At least you have a guess. Wait, let's hear it one more time.
16: One more time. Okay, I know this.
18: I know the song.
16: I know. I can hear it. But it's like, it's Billy. The song is Billy. He's ruining the song.
17: All right, Bill, stop.
16: I give up. You give up, Lise?
18: Yeah, because we have to keep move this along. Yeah.
19: Poker face. Oh my God, it was Poker face.
17: I know that was.
19: Come on.
17: You were close.
18: Ghost with the Lady Gaga.
20: Every what I got.
21: Oh my God, Billy!
22: How is it
19: what goes on in my
22: Bill.
19: Brain?
21: That was actually not that bad.
19: Okay,
22: yeah.
21: All right, was... let's do one more. Okay. You guys are doing really well, actually.
19: Banana, banana, banana, banana, banana.
21: What was that?
19: Oh, come on!
21: Wait a second. Play it again,
19: for
21: our listeners.
19: You can't possibly miss this one.
21: All right, play it again.
23: Hold on, stop it.
21: Oh, yeah.
23: Hands up, playing my song.
21: Yeah.
23: Miley Cyrus.
19: Say what?
21: All right, that's good. Yeah, Bill, you were good.
23: You actually were pretty good.
19: Yeah. I'm going to take this on the road.
23: Big Night Live. You know what? Big Night Live.
19: Yeah. Tomorrow night, opening Ackley's.
21: Oh, my God. This is perfect.
23: Oh, my God. Put him right on stage. Wow, that was really good.
12: Billy and Lisa.
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1: Well, it's a long holiday weekend. I'm producer Riley Cannavilla, top five moments of the week with you, and this is the number four moment. We found out that young people are not drinking as much. This was a topic time of ours, and we wanted to know from you guys, are you part of this? And if you are, why?
2: Lisa, what's your story?
3: Good morning. I was basically a liability when I was drinking. I was a liability to my friends. Yeah. I mean, I was three sheets to the wind every single time. I thought I was a party animal when I was drinking. Mm-hmm. I don't drink anymore. I enjoy dancing so much more. I enjoy the entertainment. I feel the music even more. There's no need for me to ever drink ever again, which I will not. But back in the day, I mean, I probably spent, you know, almost $200 a week just for drinking. And now it's like I have money in my pocket now, and I enjoy it now. Just like your son's party animal.
4: Yep.
2: So is it a combination of the cost as well as the fact that you don't want to drink anymore?
3: Well, I'm a recovering alcoholic, so I will never drink again.
4: Yeah. She's allergic to it, like me.
3: And the cost. Yeah.
2: Congratulations on that.
3: Yeah.
4: Well, you know, that's right. You cross a line, right? It's like, you know, normal is you have a drink or two and that's fine. But if you have to keep drinking until you're completely plastered and making bad decisions and bad choices, that's a problem.
2: Yeah. Once you're getting sloppy and offending people and acting ridiculous, it's time to revisit yourself.
4: Absolutely.
2: Yeah.
4: Absolutely. But there's many reasons why they're not drinking, right? We talked about them. It's, you know, like you said, it's could be fitness, could be health, could be the money.
2: Yeah.
4: Could be you have a problem, you know?
5: I'm not a big drinker. I mean, right now I'm not drinking because I'm breastfeeding or whatever. Excuse me, I'm talking. I also have, you know.
4: I love her so much. What's this person's name? I'm going to mark this down.
5: Kids. But even before that, you know, I didn't really like drinking that much because I'd rather eat a dessert. I'd rather eat a massive dessert than drink my calories. And the hangover is not worth it.
4: Yeah, I'm the same. Mm.
2: And the cost is such a big part of it now. Again, you know, if you're drinking and you think you're drinking a lot, just check your bill when it comes to the table.
6: And
2: you'll see the majority of it is for the booze.
6: And the other thing is the pour. When you see, like, this was $25, it looks like it's like 2 ounces.
2: Funny you should mention that. That's another factor. Now when you go out to a bar or a restaurant, the pour is very small. They're making the drinks weaker because they're not making as much money on the booze.
4: Yeah.
6: Seems
4: you know, when we go out together and I gorge myself in food, that's because I don't drink.
2: Yeah.
4: So, that's all I have left is the food.
2: Yeah, yeah.
4: You know, Bill.
5: Excuse me, I'm talking.
4: Take it easy.
7: Happy Thursday. This is Kim. Great book club last night, Lisa. You did amazing. But as far as the drinks go, right now I'm on a one drink when I go out, maybe two. A couple of summers ago, we had a bang-up summer night, my whole family, down at Monte Cristo's in Manomet. If you know, you know. Next day was a beautiful beach day. Everyone was there. I couldn't get off the deck. I couldn't even sit up. So my family nicknamed me Verity. And if you've read the book, Verity was bedridden. So, yeah, my name Verity has stuck, so no more hangovers for me.
4: Oh, that's so funny.
2: Yeah, that's key. Book. You got to know when to stop, too. But
6: you really do.
4: No, you get a picture of Billy Verity. She just lays in the bed. She's immobile. Yeah. And that was good.
8: So I haven't really been drinking right now due to, like, fitness stuff. But I also was like, yeah, this will, like, save me money in the meantime, which is great because I know how expensive it is, like you guys said. And then also just I do agree that you can have fun without drinking, but it's hard when you're, like, with your friends still that are drinking. Mm-hmm. And you're the only one that's sober, so that's kind of tough. And everyone's making fun of me, like, ooh, I'm Allie, and I can't have this one vodka soda because it has 90 calories in it. But when I'm shredded and they're not, who cares?
4: Yeah, who cares, Allie?
2: Yeah, and again, for young people, you read the stories all the time. They can't even afford an apartment. Some of them are moving back home with their parents, and it's expensive out there. And liquor's a big part of it.
6: Huge part of it.
4: Yeah. I mean, think of what you're trying to make rent, put food on the table. You're not going to be going to the club and spending $200 in a night on alcohol. So expensive.
9: I don't think it has as much to do with fitness and money as it does with, like, phones and social media. I think millennials were, you know, drinking and getting confidence and thought they looked great and their dance moves were killing it. And this generation is looking back at the videos of them from the night before and they're like, ew, I'm never drinking again.
2: Hmm. Yeah, and I'm telling you, I've talked to a lot of business owners, nightclub owners, and they have been shifting in a big way to other directions.
6: They're retooling their concepts.
2: Yeah, it was always about the booze. And they keep telling me fewer and fewer young people are drinking. And if they are, they're drinking less or they're drinking at home and then going out.
4: I mean, what she just said, thank God there wasn't, you know, as many phones with video cameras like when I was drinking.
2: Oh, boy.
4: I mean, yeah. Completely embarrassing. So that she could have a point there. You know, all the phones, social media, everything gets posted. It's just a different world.
10: Good morning again, Kiss 108 crew. As far as drinking goes, let me tell you something. I like to drink. We own a boat. It kind of goes along with boating, drinking. But you're right, especially in Gloucester. If you get a drink in Gloucester, they give you probably a third of an ounce of alcohol and charge you $14 for a Tito's and soda. Hell no. Bring your nips.
4: Yeah. Stuff them in your bra.
2: Did producer Riley say on this show a few minutes ago that she has a friend that puts nips in her bra?
6: Yes,
4: I'm sure
6: Nashville.
4: A lot of people do that.
2: Wow.
4: Yeah,
2: well,
4: think about it.
6: Well, don't these stick out?
2: It's got to be uncomfortable.
6: Right.
4: I guess. I mean, I don't know. I've never worn a bra, but.
6: No,
4: it
6: probably makes things look a little weird.
4: I guess.
6: Yeah.
4: Maybe if you wore like a shirt.
6: Like a big sweatshirt or something.
2: Ah.
4: You know,
2: yeah.
4: Bill?
5: Excuse me, I'm talking.
11: I think a lot of people don't drink anymore also because of the smart devices, like your watches and your Oura Ring. Because
4: yeah, same. Yeah, exactly.
2: What's that?
4: The smart devices, the watches, things like that. Technology has an impact on it as well.
2: Wow. Okay.
4: Yeah.
12: Noah the Caddy here. I don't know about all this talk about drinking, but I'm going to be drinking a lot out in the golf course today. Got to stay hydrated. Come on, homies.
6: Yeah, it's true.
2: Well, right, hydrated means water or electrolytes. I don't think
6: Gatorade.
2: It means Tito's.
4: Yeah, that'll dehydrate you.
2: Yeah.
4: Drink too much. Drink water, Noah, please. We need you out there, you know?
2: When is it too early to have a glass of wine?
4: No, you can't have any, Billy. We know this. We've talked about this endlessly on this show. It's too much for you.
13: Well, I just had a couple of sips of wine, and as Lisa Donovan pointed out, I'm already loopy.
4: Yeah.
0: Billy and Lisa.
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1: It's producer Riley. This is the best of Billy and Lisa in the morning. And I know there are songs out there that you guys think you know the meaning of, but you actually don't. This is the number three moment. Justin, what was the song that you had to tell me the meaning of?
2: This came from an off-the-air conversation with the producer Riley and myself. Because I was, for whatever reason, talking about the TLC song Waterfalls.
1: Yeah.
2: She goes, I love that song. And then I said, do you know the meaning of it? And she was like, no, it's a great song. And then I explained the real meaning of it, which is it's about AIDS.
3: Yeah.
2: The TLC song Waterfalls.
4: Oh, really? Yeah. I did not
2: know that either?
3: Yeah, no. I did, part of it.
2: Lisa, you did.
3: Yeah, because I remember the video.
2: Yes, exactly. Yeah. It's not about chasing waterfalls. Even though the chorus is super catchy, the song's lyrics tackle issues such as HIV, AIDS, and the illegal drug trade.
3: Yeah.
2: And producer Riley was, like, blown away by it.
3: Yeah.
2: You know? And I started thinking, what are some other songs that, you know, when you were younger, you loved, you sang along to, and then later on in life, you discovered the real meaning of? And there's a bunch on here that I think you, Billy, you might be shocked at some of these.
4: Well, here's the deal. You know, I never know the lyrics to songs. I only know the melodies. So there's a good chance I don't know any of those storylines.
2: You know the song 99 Red Balloons?
5: 99 Red Balloons.
2: Know what that song's about?
3: I don't, but I loved that song.
2: It's not about,
3: it's not about
2: 99
3: balloons.
2: Actual red balloons.
4: Oh.
2: No. It's an anti-war protest song.
3: Oh.
2: It's the story of an innocent release of balloons that is mistaken for a nuclear attack on radar, triggering a devastating chain reaction that ultimately destroys the world.
4: Oh, whoa.
3: Wow, that's so dark.
2: Yeah. But the song's so fun.
5: 99
2: Right?
3: It's so fun. Oh, yeah,
4: who
3: I love
4: did that song.
2: That's crazy. Nina.
4: Nina.
3: Yeah, that was a one-hit wonder.
2: Yeah, definitely. That was before my time, but I still know the song.
3: Yeah.
2: All right, next up on the list here, Semi-Charmed Life by Third Eye Blind.
4: Great
2: song. This one was shocking for me.
3: Me too.
2: I had already known this, this song right here. So the song's an upbeat, nostalgic, radio-friendly 90s alt-rock jam,
4: yeah,
2: right? You know
4: absolutely.
2: That song, you love it, no. The doot doot doot in the song masks the terrifyingly dark subject matter, which is crystal meth addiction. Yeah. The song's about the downward spiral of substance abuse and the desperation of trying to maintain a semi-charmed lifestyle while hiding it.
4: Isn't it weird on these songs that nobody ever knew the message?
2: It's crazy.
3: Well, that's because it's such an upbeat song. It's so bouncy, right?
2: Well, the crystal meth in that song is edited out on the radio version.
3: Yeah.
2: So you never hear it. That's probably one reason why.

0: right?
1: Right.
2: Whoa, man. Oh. Hardcore.
1: There it is.
0: Oh, boy. This one, Lisa, I know you know this one, but this is a big one. Every Breath You Take by the Police. This one. Every breath you take.
1: Weddings all the time as like a romance song.
0: It's a beautiful romantic song played at wedding. Well, not so much. Sting wrote the song about surveillance, obsession, and a possessive, controlling stalker. The hell's he doing?
2: Wow.
0: Yeah, he's described the song as very sinister and ugly, and is always baffled that couples chose it as their first dance. Oh, can you say creepy? Wow.
2: Man, that was a shocking. I love Sting. What a cool guy.
0: Oh, yeah, so absolutely. Cool. This next one is pretty shocking, too. We played this song on Kiss 108, Pumped Up Kicks by Foster the People.
1: Yes.
0: Bill, any idea?

0: Yeah.
1: Are they talking about Reebok pumps?
0: Not so much. It's about a troubled, homicidal youth contemplating a school shooting.
1: Oh my God.
2: It's really dark.
0: The band Foster the People wrote it to highlight the rising crisis of teenage mental illness and gun violence.
2: Yep.
0: All the other kids with the pumped up kicks, you better run. Not to bring the morning down or anything, but that's the real meaning of the song.
1: I feel so bad. I thought it was about the sneaker.
0: There's Bill singing along on his boat. Honey, I love this song. Turn it up.
2: And you know what? It's another one that's played a lot at weddings is Can't Feel My Face by The Weeknd, which has a double meaning, too. It's much more about substance.
0: It's about drugs, right?
2: Drugs,
0: I can't feel my face, numb.
2: Right. It's not like just because of you. It's because of, the drugs.
0: Yeah, exactly. Yeah.
1: That's another one I thought was a love song. Yeah. I can't even feel my face when I'm with you.
0: All right, Bill, this one is going to shock you. This is one of your favorite songs of all time. Closing Time by Semisonic.
3: Closing Time. Open all the
0: another
3: doors,
0: one Bill loves.
3: Let you out.
0: So this was the ultimate 90s anthem for bars turning the lights off at 2 a.m., remember?
1: Hey. Yeah,
0: Closing
1: take me
0: Time.
1: Home. Yeah.
0: Well, the song is actually inspired by the experience of impending fatherhood and being pushed out of the womb and into the world.
3: Closing time.
0: What's crazy is when they wrote these songs, they probably had no idea that they were going to be, interpreted one way or a different way than what they wrote.
1: And it was the happiest moment in the movie. It was the finale of Friends with Benefits.
0: Of several movies.
1: Yeah, it was the big, what do they call the dancing group? The big, they just showed up in groups dancing publicly.
0: Flash mobs. Yeah, flash mobs.
1: Flash mobs.
0: Yeah. All right, one more here before we take your calls and talkbacks on this. You know the song Good Riddance, Time of Your Life, Green Day?
3: It's something unpredictable, but in the end it's right.
0: So the song is played at many high school graduations and farewells. Well, it's actually a bitter, sarcastic breakup song. Good riddance. Hope you have the time of your life.
1: Oh, God.
2: Yeah,
0: but it's played in happy settings, which is, funny.
1: So I was the smart one, never paying attention to the lyrics.
0: Oh, yeah.
1: Just enjoy the song.
0: There's Bill on his boat. Our phone number is 877-617-1108. We just gave you a list that shocked us. Do you have any others that should be on the list? Call us. We want to talk to you. Leave us a talk back. 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
1: Welcome back into the best of Billy and Lisa in the morning. I'm producer Riley, counting down the top five moments of the week with you. And just a couple minutes ago, we were talking about songs you might be singing along to without knowing the actual meaning behind them. Justin, give us some examples here.
2: Like Closing Time, which was one of Bill's.
3: Yeah.
2: You know, that was the 90s anthem for bars closing at 2 a.m.,
3: yep.
2: Right? Closing Time.
4: Closing Time.
2: The song is actually about impending fatherhood, right, and being pushed out of the womb into the world. And there's a ton of these songs that no one knew the meaning to. You're young, you sing along,
3: yeah,
2: you're great, but then,
5: when I was a kid, I loved the song Earl, I think it is, by the Dixie Chicks. And it is such a fun bop. Now re-listening to it as an adult, I had no clue it was about them literally murdering a man.
2: Yeah, it's actually called Goodbye Earl. Yeah, they can't.
3: Yeah, goodbye now, Earl.
6: So I shared with Billy off the air that the Macarena.
2: Oh, right, yeah.
6: Okay. Like, classic song at weddings and school parties.
2: Wait, what's the meaning of that?
6: It's the lyrics are about a woman cheating on her boyfriend with his two best friends while he's being drafted into the army.
3: And they're dancing up a storm at weddings.
2: That's going to be at the top of the list.
6: Yeah.
2: I had no idea.
6: I had no idea.
3: Let's go.
2: Oh, my God. That was like the jam.
6: Yeah, who knew?
2: Wow. Yeah. No way. Is that because it's in Spanish, so you couldn't hear the
6: right,
2: understand the lyrics?
6: Right.
2: Right? Yeah.
7: When I was much younger, I thought the song I Want Candy meant candy. Ha, ha, ha. Only to come to find out later what it really meant.
6: Yeah.
2: It doesn't. It's not about candy?
6: No.
3: Oh. Oh, do you have the meaning there?
2: I want candy. I want candy. I want candy. So it's a metaphor for a highly desired person.
6: Oh.
2: Yeah.
3: What?
2: Okay.
3: So it's not about Twizzlers.
2: No.
6: No.
2: No.
6: No.
2: I should do a mashup of Bill complaining about candy with that song. That'd be funny.
6: You should.
2: All right. We'll write that one down for later production.
8: I used to listen to the song Pearl Necklace by ZZ Top with my dad and sing my heart out, not realizing what it was about.
3: Yeah, I think you can probably guess, right?
2: That one speaks for itself.
3: Yeah.
2: Right, the title of the song. Look at producer Riley's face. She has no idea.
3: It's what you think it is.
2: We'll explain it later. Bill, yeah, don't explain it to her. We'll explain it to you off the air.
9: This might be a hot take, but Chandelier by Sia definitely is one of those songs that people just jam out to. They probably don't actually really listen to the lyrics of that song. It's a banger, though.
3: Oh, boy.
2: Okay, I know the song.
3: This song. I'm gonna swing from the chandelier. What's she talking about, Justin?
2: Well, some of the other lyrics here are, I'm holding on for dear life, won't look down, won't open my eyes, keep my glass full until morning light, because I'm holding on for tonight.
3: Oh, boy.
2: Okay.
6: Well, even Sabrina Carpenter's Espresso isn't about drinking coffee and staying up all night. It's about,
3: isn't?
6: Like, sexual obsession.
3: What?
6: Mm-hmm.
2: Okay.
6: Yeah, an infatuation.
2: It's not about Espresso, Bill.
6: No.
3: Oh, boy. All this time, I'm walking up and down the street singing Espresso.
10: I'm working late because I'm a singer.
2: Okay. Wow, that's surprising.
11: Good morning, morning crew. This is George from Walpole. These songs are really surprising that they have double meanings, but what came to mind is the song Follow Me by Uncle Cracker. I thought it was a jam for the longest time, but I realized, or I came to learn, that it was actually about drugs. Who knew?
3: I love that song.
2: I did not know it was about drugs. I had no idea. Yeah, it doesn't. It's a good song.
12: Follow me, everything is all right. I'll be the one to tuck you in at night.
3: That sounds very comforting.
6: Right.
3: I'll tuck you in at night.
6: That's
3: follow
6: about
3: me.
6: Drugs?
2: It really does. Yeah, I didn't know that either. I'll have to look at the lyrics.
3: Wow.
2: Yeah, a lot of these songs, they're so upbeat.
3: Cracker.
6: Yeah.
2: It's Uncle Cracker.
6: Yeah.
2: He has another song that you like, too. I have to look that one up, Bill. Yeah.
13: The Little Red Corvette by Prince is not about a car. Have a great day, everyone. Happy 4th.
2: It's not?
6: It's not? What is it about?
2: Well, it says it's about a one-night stand with a sexually confident, fast-living woman. Oh. It uses heavy automotive double entendres. That's why. Yeah. It's not actually about a Corvette, Bill.
3: Jam.
6: Yeah, I remember that.
2: Wow, it's the thrill and vulnerability of casual sex.
14: Wow. Boy, all.

0: It's the best of Billy and Lisa in the morning on Kiss 108.
1: Let's get into the number one moment of the week because this was huge. Lisa had a book club on Wednesday with the Dave Portnoy. Let's break it down.
2: Packed house, huge lines, people waiting in line in the scorching heat just to get in. And Lisa, I must say, Dave seemed very open, very comfortable all night.
3: He did. Well, he walked in with his parents and his girlfriend and his girlfriend's parents, and they went out to dinner ahead of time, and then we hung out. So, yeah, I think he was just, like, happy to be back in Boston. And it was a packed house.
2: And he talked about everything.
3: He did. Well, I asked, you know, are there anything, you know, questions that are off limits to his PR person? And she's like, nope, go for it.
4: I love that.
2: Yeah.
4: That's like our dream.
3: Yeah. But that's who he is. That's authentic Dave.
2: So where do you want to start?
3: Okay,
2: I'm guessing the book.
3: I want to start with how I told the crowd how he came to my book club.
4: Yeah, she sent him a DM.
5: So, I mean, I'm local, obviously, so right. I recognize you, Kiss 108, and I knew I'd be doing something in Boston, so it was a no-brainer.
3: Yeah, So I literally just picked up my phone one October morning, and I was just like, screw it, I'm going to DM him, and he got back to me within 45 minutes.
4: And it was so cool to hear him explain that very quickly, because we've told that story a million times.
2: Yeah.
4: How he got right back to you.
3: Right.
4: And it's like, it went through, he saw your name, knew who you were, knew Kiss 108, and was like, yeah, I'll do that.
3: Yeah. Yeah. It was fantastic.
4: And it was funny, too, when we walked back there to meet him. He looked at Billy and he goes, how haven't we met?
3: I know. It's so true, right? Yeah. So then I started asking him about the book because it's a book club. And I usually ask authors, do they know the ending of a book before they start? And that's what I asked him.
5: It was always going to end when I got the company back.
3: Okay.
5: When I started the process of the book, and when I got the company back, I bought the company back for a dollar from the company from Penn who bought it. And that was big news. Everyone's like, how the hell did he do that? They paid $500 million for it, and then he bought it back for a dollar like 6 months later. So there was a story behind that I was forced to sign an NDA for that said I could never tell the story. Uh-huh. So I was like, how do I end it? I kind of want to tell the story, and we're getting ahead, but Penn wanted to do a deal with ESPN and kick us out, basically. And that deal fell apart right as I was finishing the book. And I called Penn. And I'm like, can I tell that ESPN tried to fire me from my own company now? And they're like, yeah, we don't like them either. Yeah. So it was the perfect timing for me to finish it. I was literally like winding down. How do I finish it? And then I got that gift.
2: Mm. Yep. It's a pretty interesting story. Very cool story. And it was a big story at the time.
3: Very big. Then we moved on to Miss Peaches, which that's all anyone wanted to talk about last night. And he had this to say about a portion of the book sales.
5: $10 for every single book I'm going to give to Lifeline Animal Shelter, which is where I got Pete and Miss Peaches.
3: Yeah.
5: And really, I said that when I got Miss Peaches, because everything at Barstool does not happen on purpose. It's very organic. So I filmed a video of myself getting Miss Peaches because I wanted it for myself. And it just hit a nerve instantly with like dog people, and they loved it. So I started posting more. She just blew up so fast. But every penny, whether it's merch, we've sold peaches, whatever it is, we give back to animal charities and try to help save other dogs.
2: I got to tell you something, Lisa. I was standing side stage, and I was looking directly at Dave as you were talking to him. And the minute I couldn't help but notice –

0: minute you mentioned Miss Peaches, he teared up. Like, he got emotional just at the mention of her name.
1: Well, I think we can all agree that when he adopted her, it was like he became not a different person. He just became, like, really happy.
2: Yeah. You know,
1: Peachy. So much joy. And he also said that Miss Peaches has, like, a wardrobe closet. Like, because I asked, are you still dressing her up? Like,
0: he used to put her in gowns and take her on red carpets.
1: And he said, absolutely.
2: Yeah. And he can't bring her around anymore because she just gets mobbed.
1: Right.
2: Yeah. Like, Pete the Beagle's not really a people kind of dog. Yeah. He typically aren't. But Peaches just gets attacked in a good way.
1: And in a good way. All right. So I then asked him, what is he most proud of? And he mentioned what he did for businesses over COVID.
3: All these businesses were shut down. And I was talking loudly about it. I was basically like, something has to be done for these small businesses. You either have to give them money or you got to let them stay open. It can't be you can't be closed and you get no money because these are lifelong businesses going out of businesses. So I put in $500,000 of my own money. And I said, we are going to try to raise money. Send us an email of your company. And as long as you've been successful, like you have a track record of success, the only thing that changed is COVID, we will try to help you out as best we can. So we got inundated with emails from companies. And what we did would, we'd send them their expense. They had to have their employees. That was part of it. Like, we wanted people still to be employed. And say somebody needed $70,000 a month for electric, payroll, whatever it is, every single month we'd send a check for $70,000. And I mean, from the second you were approved into our program, you had the money 24 hours later. There was no...
1: And that wasn't happening anywhere else.
3: The government, it's like, we'll get the money. Well, they're going to be gone.
1: Right.
3: So we raised close to $50 million for that.
0: Wow.
3: Saved over 450 businesses.
0: That's huge. And I remember that.
1: It was instant money, and that wasn't happening anywhere else. So then I asked him about the One Bite pizza reviews, because that's the way people know Dave is through that. So and I asked, like, behind the scenes questions, like, how big is your staff? How do you pick the pizza places?
3: It's morphed, because when it started, I'm a North Shore guy, and everyone's like, everyone's like, South Shore has the best bar pie. You gotta go decide. Yes. There is a big debate, Town Spa versus Linwood.
1: Oh, yeah.
3: So it's like, all right, let me go try it.
1: Good.
3: And I just was like, One Bite, here's the score. And then I expanded the bar pies. So Cape Cod pizza, Poopsie pizza. Like, I started doing all bar pies.
2: And they all started yelling out in the crowd.
1: Were.
0: Yeah, and Linwood is a legend and always has been with the pizza.
1: So, wow. Yeah, he did one yesterday. Yeah, like when
2: in Brighton. Yeah,
1: he walks in with one guy.
2: Yep,
1: and they just do it.
2: Yep.
1: Again, the magic of Dave Portnoy. Okay, moving on. Taylor Swift. I said, what are your thoughts on the wedding at MSG?
3: I'm stunned. I can't believe they're doing it there. I mean, I absolutely can't believe. I don't know why. And Taylor has obviously done a 180 since she's been dating Travis, because she's so private and really didn't really like mix in the public. I can't believe they're doing it there. I thought she'd be a Watch Hill girl for sure.
4: Right. We can't either. I mean, you're a Swiftie. I'm a Swiftie. Everybody seems
3: it's
4: like
3: 110 degrees in Manhattan.
4: It just seems so impersonal.
3: They say they're building a castle or something in there?
4: That's what came out today.
3: There's a small group thinking that she's throwing people off, like she's doing it as a diversion, but that's hard to believe.
0: I guess we're going to see. Today's the day.
2: I know. Imagine if he goes.
1: I asked him.
2: Of course he's going to say no.
1: Yeah.
0: Wow.
1: All right. The last question. I was doing like hot takes, and I said Jaylen Brown.
2: Okay. Before we play this.
1: Yes.
2: I think you broke the news to him.
0: Yeah.
2: Do you get that feeling?
1: Yes.
2: I don't think he knew, but he still had an answer.
3: The trade they just did definitely doesn't make the Celtics better. If Embiid is healthy, which is a 1 in a billion chance.
2: See, did you hear that?
0: Yeah.
2: The crowd yelled Sixers.
0: Yeah, he wasn't sure yet.
2: He was learning about it.
1: But they booed. That was the one thing. The entire, all 1,500 people were booing.
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7: Well, that's going to do it for the best of Billy and Lisa in the morning. Again, it's producer Riley. Thanks for being up early with me on this really hot Saturday. And happy 4th of July weekend, by the way.

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2: Well, happy 4th of July, everybody, and happy birthday to America.
3: 250 years old.
2: Unbelievable. Big week for Taylor Swift and Travis Kelce. Here comes the bride. We'll have all the details on that coming up in the countdown this week. Zara Larsson knocking out Bruno Mars from the number one spot last week. She looks to make it 2 weeks in a row at number one, and she's going to drop by and talk about her favorite new music. Justin Bieber made a surprise appearance at the NHL draft this week. It was a pretty cool moment. And Ariana Grande making some changes to her tour schedule, and it does impact Boston and her planned shows here at the TD Garden. We've got that, and we'll kick it off with last week's number three song. We gave it to Olivia Dean, So Easy to Fall in Love. Let's go.

Kiss Runaway, the Kiss Top 30 Countdown. Olivia Dean, So Easy to Fall in Love. Again, knocked out Bruno Mars last week. She's looking to make it 2 weeks in a row at the top of this countdown. And coming to the TD Garden August 10th. Meantime, Tame Impala coming to the TD Garden with Joe Keery. That show, July 28th. Dracula last week, the runner-up at number 2.

0: Kiss 108, the Kiss Top 30 Countdown. Ariana Grande, that's Twilight Zone at number 29. The new album comes out July 31st. So she's out on tour, and just the other day, she made some last-minute changes to the tour, and those changes, by the way, include her shows at the TD Garden here in Boston. So the TD Garden shows July 23rd, 25th, and 26th, okay? Those are the new dates. And it's all because of production issues. What do you think that means, Justin?
1: I have no idea. It could be a scheduling thing. I feel like either they say production issues, it's like kind of a broad thing.
0: At least it wasn't a major change. So if you had the tickets for one night, it's the next night instead. But they can't be that big a problem if it's just all being changed and fixed up in one day.
1: Hey, and it's better than a cancellation.
0: Absolutely. Teddy Swim's going to be in Boston, the TD.

0: Kiss 108, the Kiss Top 30 Countdown, Tate McRae, Tit for Tat. That's number 27 on the countdown this week. Meantime, Gracie Abrams is talking about the song Hit the Wall and, well, what it's all about.
1: The song isn't as much about a relationship as it is sort of about a certain degree of fatigue and white-knuckling in general, which I think we're all sort of doing to get through these times.
0: Let's hope she doesn't get too tired before she comes here. Gracie Abrams all booked in for Boston March 1st and 2nd. The TD Garden Hit the Wall is number 26.

0: Kiss 108, Kiss Top 30 Countdown. That's Justin Bieber. Daisy's at number 25. Pretty cool moment. Justin Bieber, giant hockey fan, had a surprise visit to the NHL draft this past week and helped his team, the Maple Leafs, make the first pick.
1: Mr. McKenna, we would like to draft you to the Toronto Maple Leafs.
2: It must have been a dream come true for him.
0: I can't even imagine, like, a legit, and by the way, a pretty good hockey player, too.
2: Yeah, Justin Bieber. And a huge, huge Maple Leafs fan. Yeah. Huge, so.
0: So what a magical moment for him. This kid's pretty good, the one he announced.
2: Oh, Gavin McKenna?
0: He's pretty good. And the countdown continues. Dominic Fike, Baby Doll, this week. We're giving it number 24.

0: Dominic Fike, the Kiss Top 30 Countdown on 4th of July weekend, baby doll, number 24. So Timothy Chalamet and Selena Gomez are lending their voices to an all-new original Illumination animated movie. It's called Not Alone. Now, we got a clip from the trailer.
1: Fran?
2: Yeah?
1: Do you, you want some lunch with me?
2: I could do dinner.
1: Like, dinner? Dinner?
2: Yes, dinner.
0: Selena Gomez having a pretty busy weekend. Chances are, if there is a wedding, she's going to be at the Taylor wedding, right? Can't even mention it.
3: No, because it would have already happened.
0: Yeah.
3: Ugh.
0: And we don't know that she'll be there for
3: sure. Don't even mention Taylor.
0: Yeah.
3: Just go to the movie hits theater.

0: Now, five, the Kiss four, Top 30 three, Countdown with two, Billy Costa. One. Kiss
1: 108! So, Stella Lefty says she was in Nashville, Tennessee when she wrote the song Boston, which is, by the way, about a crush.
2: So I was in Nashville when I wrote it. I was at my publisher's house. I had been staying there for a week, and it was kind of like my excuse to see this boy that I had a crush on. And I was like, if I go stay in Nashville and like also write, it will be a good, like, I could do both at once. And we just started hanging out every day, and I was, like, obsessed. Like, it was weird. It was, like, not just a regular crush. It was, like, it was weird.
1: And, by the way, Stella Lefty is taking a train back to Boston November 17th at Royale. And Boston on the Countdown this week is number 23.

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4: 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And if you missed the Dave Portnoy book club event, just check the KISS social. Check my social, Lisa Donovan 108. We have a lot of really great videos from this week. Okay, the next book club we're rolling into is August 9th. It's at the Tall Ship. It's going to be outside. We're going to have like a bar groove sesh. We're going to have live stoop dating with Jewel. She's going to actually set people up live during the event and on stage. And then Caroline Kepnes, who wrote You, that whole series on Netflix, her prequel just came out, that book, in June. And she's going to join me as a guest because the main character, Joe, is like a psycho boyfriend. So it kind of all, you know, all fits.
5: And by the way, Dave Portnoy is now following you.
4: 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So excited.
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4: It really is.
5: All right, back to the countdown we go. One Republic, Need Your Love, number 21.

Kiss Runaway, the Kiss Top 30 Countdown, One Republic, Need Your Love, number 21. We are into the second hour of the Kiss Top 30 Countdown, and it could not be a bigger hour for Taylor Swift and for Travis Kelce. Obviously, this being the wedding weekend, so in honor of Taylor and Travis and the big weekend, let's get Taylor in here. I knew it. I knew you. It's from the Toy Story 5 movie and on the countdown. Taylor, it's number 20.

0: Sarah Larson, the Kiss Top 30 Countdown, Lush Life at number 19. She did our Jingle Ball back in December and is joining the family again, the iHeart family, because she will be doing the iHeart Radio Music Festival, two shows in September. So congrats to Sarah Larson. What an incredible year she's had. Oh, and don't forget, the NOAA contest is still going on. Bottom line, it's real easy. You hear a NOAA Con song on Kiss, you send us a talk back, but make it a good one. And by the way, NOAA Con is coming up this hour.
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1: For years, the Unhoused have been presented as a monolith in mainstream media. We the Unhoused is a podcast that's changing the narrative. I'm Theo Henderson.

Kiss 108, the Kiss Top 30 Countdown, Olivia Dean, Man I Need, number 18 on the Kiss Top 30 Countdown, coming back to the TD Garden, where, by the way, she performed live at our Jingle Ball back in December. She'll be in the Garden August 10th. Meantime, Ariana Grande, the album coming out July 31st. She had to reschedule two of her TD Garden shows this past week. So now she comes July 23rd, 25th, and 26th. They're citing production issues. In the meantime, here's Ari. Hate That I Made You Love Me is number 17.

0: Kiss on the way, the Kiss Top 30 countdown. Ella Langley, choosing Texas, number 16. By the way, number one song in America this past week, as told by Billboard magazine.
1: Justin, absolute smash, buddy.
0: Must love that. It's an Ella fella. Justin Bieber talks about helping pick Gavin McKenna for the number one pick in the NHL draft.
2: It's hard to put in words, honestly. Being here is, it's a dream, bro, and I know this guy's going to kill it.
0: What a treat for him, right? Probably one of the biggest hockey fans ever. By the way, a good hockey player.
1: Yeah.
0: And they invite him to be a part of the NHL draft to pick the number one guy going to the Leafs.
1: Yeah, it was funny because he seemed a bit nervous.
0: Yeah.
1: But
0: Speed Demon, Justin Bieber, halfway up the countdown at number 15 this week.

0: Kiss 108, the Kiss Top 30 Countdown, the beautiful Sienna Spyro, Die on This Hill, number 14 on the countdown. The album came out this Friday. She's going to be at the House of Blues in Boston, October 18th. What a perfect venue for her. Meantime, she talks about the use of AI in music. She doesn't like it.
1: Nothing can ever replicate what a human can do. You know, no matter how great AI can be technically, it will never be able to create an emotion like a human, and I think that is really the most important thing in music, to be honest.
2: 100% agree.
0: Totally
2: agree. That's like us at iHeart. Guaranteed yes. Human.
0: Exactly. We are alive, and we are human. Kehlani's coming to Boston August 19th, MGM Music Hall. They had a wild World Cup watching party at MGM Music Hall the other night when the Team U.S. won. That was an exciting night. Anyway, here's Kehlani, Folded at number 13.

0: Hey, Lonnie, the Kiss Top 30 Countdown folder this week. We're giving it number 13. So one of the big stories this past week, Jaylen Brown traded by the Celtics to the Sixers. We were all live at Big Night Live for Lisa's book club, and Dave Portnoy was there, and halfway through the event, while he was on stage, he got word about the Jaylen Brown trade.
1: A lot of people saying, hey, Prez, you're a coward. You haven't done an emergency press conference yet reacting to the Jaylen Brown trade. Let's let the facts speak. I'm in the middle of my book tour. I was basically on stage when this happened.
2: Yeah, he literally was in the green room at Big Night Live doing the press conference.
0: Amazing. By the way, that was an awesome night. Congratulations to Lisa Donovan and

0: Incredible book club, a packed house, a sold out crowd. And as she mentioned a few minutes ago on the Kiss Top 30 Countdown, she's got a big one coming to the Tall Ship on Boston Harbor. That's big news. We'll take a break. I've got Bruno Mars next.
1: 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It's Tuesday night. Starts his historic four-night run at Fenway Park.
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2: So you gotta love this. Bruno Mars' song, I Just Might, has been transformed into Take a Bite, performed by Cookie Monster, marking the lead track from the highly anticipated Sesame Street album, Parody Party. Here's a clip.
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2: Oh, man. Don't forget Bruno Mars coming to Gillette Stadium September 5th and 6th. And Risk It All is number 12. For

0: Kiss Runaway, the Kiss Top 30 Countdown. Olivia Dean, so easy to fall in love. She's coming back to the TD Garden August 10th. Noah Kahan obviously coming to Fenway Park for his famous 4 sold-out shows July 7th, 8th, 10th, and 11th. In terms of the Noah contest, we've upgraded the tickets, right, Justin?
1: Yes. You're not just going to be in the house at Fenway. You're going to be right up front, the front porch, pit tickets, the best seat in the entire stadium.
0: Don't forget, leave a talk back. Do it as soon as you possibly can to get you in the mood. Here's Noah and Stick Season.

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2: Okay, here we go. Third hour of the Kiss Top 30 Countdown. Again, happy 4th of July weekend, everybody. Happy birthday, America, Justin.
3: Yeah,
2: right?
3: I can't believe it. 250 years.
2: Imagine. What a year this is between the World Cup going on. Sail Boston is coming into town next week. We've had, you know, the invasion of the Scots, the invasion of the Vikings, and
3: God, the heat wave this weekend. Yeah, Lisa's book club with Dave Portnoy.
2: Oh, my God, what a week. Zara Larsson looking to make it 2 weeks in a row at number one, and we have a special Taylor Swift dedication for wedding weekend. Let's kick it off with Raves coming to town with Bruno Mars September 5th and 6th, and Where's My Husband is number 10.

0: Kiss 108, the Kiss Top 30 Countdown to Harry Styles, American Girls at number 9. You see the story last week, Justin, that he's been jogging to his concerts, especially the residency he had at Wembley Stadium in London.
1: He also runs a lot during the shows. During the actual shows, he has that stage that kind of wraps around,
0: right,
1: and he just runs around the whole thing. The guy loves running.
0: And I'll bet during the day when he's rehearsing for that show, the night of the show,
1: yeah,
0: he probably does the stairs inside the arena.
1: I'm sure. He runs marathons.
0: Tim McGraw does that, you know.
1: Oh, really?
0: Yeah.
1: Yeah. I mean, I run a 12-minute mile, so he needs to back off, Harry Styles. All right? 12 minutes. Take it easy.
0: It's Harry, American Girls at number 9.

0: Pink Panthers, Zara Larsson, stateside in the top 10 at number 8 on this 4th of July special of the KISS Top 30 Countdown. Got to remind everybody, Justin, the NOAA contest got bigger a couple of days ago. These seats that we're giving away are simply unheard of.
1: Yeah, the front porch pit ticket. So think about Fenway, right? Think about all the thousands of seats. These seats are the closest to NOAA that you can get.
0: This is unbelievable. Make sure you're sending talkbacks, and they can do it right now, right?
1: Well, every time you hear a NOAA Khan song, Billy, but that is coming up in just a few minutes. We're going to play some NOAA.
0: And don't forget, this hour, we have our special dedication to Taylor and Travis for their wedding weekend. And I've got Bruno Mars up next. Stand by.
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0: Kiss Runaway, the Kiss Top 30 Countdown. Well, there he is, Noah Kahan, The Great Divide, number 5 on the Kiss Top 30 Countdown. And that means get the talkbacks in, right, Justin?
1: Yeah, because every time you hear a Noah song and you're listening on the iHeart app, you want to leave a talkback. That's right now. And plead your case. And by the way, we did upgrade the tickets, the seats. You're going to be right in the pit, the front porch pit, right up close at Fenway. So leave a talkback.
0: Meantime, we're into the top 5 at number 4 here. Somber coming to the TD Garden November 18th. There, this is home record.

0: 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Starts his historic four-night run at Fenway Park.
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0: 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As we pick another New England Noah superfan to be at his last show Saturday night. 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
12: Partly cloudy with scattered storms throughout your July 4th with temps in the 90s.
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15: Well, everybody enjoying the 4th of July weekend. Boy, it's been hot, Justin.
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16: 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Well, it's the heat dome, buddy.
15: 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You had a birthday for your wife, Jen.
16: 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Shout out to my summer baby. Another year around the sun.
15: You're going to have a pool party for the 4th? 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
16: 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We'll have a trip to Maine, Old Orchard Beach, a lot of pool time, a lot of spending time and relaxing.
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16: 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It's free. You can take us with you, like Billy said, but also that's your key to the Noah Kahan tickets, the Noah Kahan test. 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
15: And back to the countdown. Tame Impala, Jenny, this is Dracula, runner-up at number 2.

Kiss Runaway, the Kiss Top 30 Countdown, Tame Impala, and Jenny, that's Dracula, the runner-up at number two. We'll get to the number one song in just a couple of minutes, but obviously for weeks and weeks and weeks, everybody's been buzzing about the Taylor-Travis wedding, which is in New York City. So in honor of Taylor and Travis, the bride and groom on the Kiss Top 30 Countdown, here's an extra for you. Love Story, what else?

0: Okay, there's Taylor Swift right there. Love story and a special dedication to Taylor and Travis. Say what you will, whether or not it's in the Madison Square Garden, no matter where it is. This has been a big story, Justin. It's been a very cool story. Remember how it all started with the bracelets and Travis and him going to Taylor's concert at his home arena stadium?
1: We made fun of him for that.
0: Yes.
1: We laughed about it. Said, all right, Travis, with your bracelet showing up. Taylor doesn't want anything to do with you.
0: And she didn't see him, right?
1: She didn't because the security guard at Arrowhead would not let Travis through. And he knows her. He sees her all the time. But look how it turned out. It's a love story.
0: And for the longest time, we were saying, is it real or is this a creation of the record industry? Mm. You know what I mean? But it is real, and this is their wedding weekend.
1: Yeah, I love love.
0: And that was our dedication
1: to
0: Taylor and Travis. Love story. What a fitting song.
1: Yeah.
0: And now the number one song on this countdown 4th of July weekend for a second week in a row. We're giving it to our pal, Zara Larsson, Midnight Sun. We'll see everybody. Enjoy the weekend. Enjoy the holiday. Be safe. Bye now.

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5: 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Oh, Colonel Slide, do you love me at night?

What a day, another beautiful one. 4th of July is here, and yes, Taylor Swift and Travis Kelce officially married last night. Mikey V, one half of the V Bros, jumping in on Kiss 101.

0: 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Don't forget, the Noah contest is going on right now, Lisa.
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0: Good luck from Kiss 108. Got me.

Santa Spyro and Die on This Hill right there on Kiss 108. 4th of July is here. It's Mikey V, one half of the V Bros. Taylor Swift and Travis Kelce got married. It happened last night right in New York City, Madison Square Garden. Adam Sandler, the officiant. You can update everything Taylor and Travis on our Instagram at Kiss 108.

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We've been talking about it nonstop. And yes, Taylor Swift and Travis Kelce's wedding happened last night at MSG in New York. This guy's somber. He was one of the many celebrities at the wedding. Here's Somber, My Body Isn't Ready. And it's on Kiss 108. It's the

Hope you're enjoying this beautiful 4th of July. A little reminder, we're handing out nonstop NoahCon pit passes. 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

Samba right there is one of the many celebrities joining Taylor Swift right here last night at her wedding at Madison Square Garden. Taylor Swift's brother is actually her man of honor. Adam Sandler was the officiant. You can get up to date on everything Taylor Swift and Travis on her Instagram at Kiss108.

0: 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Don't forget, the Noah contest is going on right now, Lisa.
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It actually happened. It wasn't just rumors. Taylor Swift and Travis Kelce officially getting married last night. MSG in New York. Taylor Swift's brother was actually her man of honor. On top of that, pretty cool. Adam Sandler was the officiant. You can learn everything about Taylor and Travis's wedding now on our Instagram at Kiss108.

0: 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Starts his historic four-night run at Fenway Park.
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Today, everybody's talking about Taylor Swift's wedding. By Tuesday, we're all going to be talking about Noah Kahan, 4 sold-out shows at Fenway Park. And not only are we getting you tickets, we're getting you pit passes. 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

Harry Styles right there, one of Taylor Swift's exes, apparently did get an invite to Taylor Swift's wedding last night, but couldn't go because of his tour. However, his fiancée, Zoe Kravitz, was there. Congrats to Taylor and Travis from Kiss 108.

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One half of the V Bros with Taylor Swift right here. Yes, it all happened last night, Madison Square Garden in New York. Travis Kelce and Taylor Swift officially married. She was wearing Dior. Adam Sandler is the officiant. Get caught up in everything Taylor and Travis on our Instagram at Kiss108.

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somber right there. One of the nice celebrities joining Taylor Swift and Travis Kelce last night for their wedding in New York City, Madison Square Garden. It's Mikey V, one half of the V Bros. Congrats to Taylor and Travis from Kiss 108.

Kiss 108. It's Mikey V, one half of the V Bros. Hopefully you're enjoying this beautiful day on your 4th of July. Thank you so much for having us on. I'm out of here. Love to connect, though. Hit me up on Instagram anytime, at Mikey V on air. And one more big congrats to the newlyweds, Taylor Swift and Travis Kelce from Kiss 108.

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2: When you need somebody to help you, you want somebody with that dog in them. I'm talking about that dog in them. You ever hear the expression? Like you ain't got that dog in you. 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If you gotta fight, you gotta have a dog with you. 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He got that dog in him. And he gonna fight. He gonna fight to the end. And you know what he gonna try to do.

Hey, it's Lisa Donovan, and if you're hosting a World Cup watch party like I am, you know snacks make or break the entire vibe. Well, lately, I've been putting California walnuts on everything. They are just the ultimate kitchen essential. I load up my charcuterie board with them with cheese.

It finally happened. Taylor Swift and Travis Kelce are married. It's Kiss 108. Happy 4th of July and congratulations to the happy couple. Now I want to know if it's going to be Taylor and Travis Swift or Taylor and Travis Kelce.

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Happy 4th of July. It's Kiss the 108 Boston's number one hit music station. Thanks for celebrating with us today. Have fun and please, please, please be safe.

0: 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Billy and Lisa here. 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

I knew it. I knew it. She's been dropping Easter eggs, and I'm so pumped about it. It's Kiss 108. Taylor Swift wearing custom Dior for her wedding, and both her and Travis Kelce had custom Louboutin shoes. You can get the latest on their wedding, kiss108.com. I'm

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said, I got drive, I don't need a car. Money really all that we fiending for. I'm doing things they ain't seen before. Bands ain't dumb, but extreme is all. I'm a demon lord. Fall off what I ain't seen him for. I'm doing things that excite the source. Fame ain't something that I need no more.

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know what took them so long, but Miley Cyrus finally got her very own Barbie. It is so Miley coded, and she got super emotional at the unveiling. Here's our girl with flowers. It's Kiss 108. We were good.

Every time I hear this song, my soul leaves my body and I'm somehow transported back into a basement of a frat house. Oh man, it's Chainsmokers Day at Don't Let Me Down in Boston's number one hit music station. It's Kiss 108. Happy 4th.

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Newlywed Taylor Swift on Kiss 108. Happy 4th of July. I mean, this wedding yesterday, the party must have been insane because people weren't seen leaving Madison Square Garden until 3:30 a.m. It's a long night.

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0: 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Chris in Framingham. Okay, you have a weird 4th of July tradition. Like, what do you put on your hot dog in the morning?
1: Syrup and bacon. 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
0: I'm so concerned about this.

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Incredible. Here's our girl Taylor love story on Kiss 108.

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0: 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As we pick another New England Noah superfan to be at his last show Saturday night. 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

Imagine Adam Sandler officiating a wedding. Oh, wait, that's literally what he did for Taylor Swift and Travis Kelce yesterday. It's Kiss 108, Boston's number one hit music station. Like, you already know this entire ceremony was chaos in the best way.

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0: Good luck from

Justin Bieber is really killing me. Like, really killing me. It's Kiss 108, Boston's number one hit music station. The boy had me and the entire internet convinced he was going to be announcing a tour because a magical blank tour page appeared on his website. But now insiders saying he's not actually going out on tour, which I'm heartbroken about.

I feel like yesterday was June 1st and now it's July. And I'm like, whoa, what is happening? Happy 4th of July. It's Kiss 108. And thank you so much for celebrating with us.

0: 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Starts his historic four-night run at Fenway Park.
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2: 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The funnest thing ever.
0: 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As we pick another New England Noah superfan to be at his last show Saturday night. 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

Imagine 1,100 of Hollywood's biggest stars in one room. That was basically Taylor Swift's wedding last night. It's Kiss 108 Boston's number one hit music station. Stevie Nicks performing, Adam Sandler officiating. Like, this was an incredible night.

Looks like Taylor Swift isn't the only one with wedding on the brain. Insider saying Zoe Kravitz and Harry Styles are definitely all in on wedding planning. You can get more at kiss108.com.

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1: When people ask me what, like, my favorite thing about my job is that I get to lead a school that changes the lives of kids and families every single day. Like, what's better than that? My name is Renee Greenfield. I am the head of school at the Carroll School, really built on a core mission of educating kids with dyslexia. You know, typically in kindergarten, kids are learning letters and sounds. In third grade, this really cool shift happens from learning to read to reading to learn. And so if you're not following that sort of track, you feel like something is wrong with you. You know, we educate kids from grades 1 through 9 from 86 different towns in eastern Massachusetts. We're creating conditions where kids are learning about how their dyslexic brains are formed and what that means for learning. What I hear from high schools where our kids go to high school and then post-secondary places, they say to me, Renee, we love your kids. And I say, well, why? And the first thing out of their mouth is that our alum can advocate for themselves. They can go to teachers and say, hey, I'm dyslexic. This is how I learn. I always say we love to take calls at Carroll School to help parents know what kinds of questions to ask. Because if you're not asking

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I mean, we already knew that our girl Taylor Swift had some serious style. 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Iconic.

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Noah Kahan sold out run at Fenway Park. And I actually might know somewhere you could get front porch pit tickets. Oh, yeah, right here. 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

only Taylor Swift, could get away with the Empire State Building being her something blue for her wedding. It's Kiss 108 literally lit up blue for Taylor Swift last night. 1,100 people helped them celebrate at Madison Square Garden yesterday. Gigi Hadid, Benson Boone, Sabrina Carpenter. 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